0: RM1, la radio nationale. Midi, Interface, le monde de demain.
1: Good morning, I'm Melling Ballou and you're listening to Interfaces on RM1. There's a word that gets used so often in business right now that it risks meaning nothing at all. Sustainability. Everyone claims it, few can prove it. My guest this morning has built a career on the difference between the two. She trained inside the Big Four at EY and KPMG. She worked on international structuring projects worth several hundred million dollars, advising regulators, investment funds and global banks across multiple jurisdiction, and at a point when she could have built that career anywhere in the world, she chose Mauritius. Today, as founder of Believer House, she's one of the first three B leaders trained in this country by B-Lab Africa, and she's helping this island's businesses answer a question that will define the next decade of global trade. How do you prove, not just claim, that you are sustainable? Paulina Blélivia, welcome to Interfaces.
2: Oh, thank you so much. And oh my God, what a flattering introduction.
1: You deserve it. How are you doing today?
2: The day is great. It's Friday. I am in the company of an amazing woman and doing a show and trying to share and raise awareness of what I do. It's been great.
1: It's pretty amazing. I'm super glad to have you on the show. And how is Japan, by the way?
2: Oh my God. You, as we discussed, you have to go. And I'll give you all the tips. And

0: And it is an unbelievable experience. And I don't know why it took me so long to do that on my own. You know, there are certain things that you always want to do and you postpone.
1: And it did happen for you.
0: And I made it happen and it was easy.
1: It was easy.
0: So it's all in the head and yeah, you just have to do it sometimes.
1: Where there's a will, there's a way.
0: Exactly.
1: And it's always been like that for you throughout your career. Talking about your career, I want to start with a career you left behind, not the one you're actually building. You came up through EY and KPMG. You worked with international regulators and global banks and projects worth several hundred million dollars. I mentioned in the introduction, that is a career most people, Polina, spend a lifetime protecting. So what made you willing actually to walk away from it and start something of your own in Mauritius?
0: Well, a fantastic question. I don't think I walked away from it. And I think when I came to Mauritius 13 years ago, that is where it all started. And I came to Mauritius, I didn't know anything. I learned every project was completely new, a completely new industry, completely new client, and you just go with it. You find a problem, you listen to what people need, and you help them. And I think that's how, after another project, I got another project and got all the experiences I had.
1: So you went with the flow?
0: Yes. Sometimes it's good, sometimes it's bad, but it worked for me.
1: Yeah. It worked for you and it will keep on working, I'm sure.
0: I really do hope so.
1: Crossing fingers for you for that. You're also multilingual and your background sits at the intersection of several worlds, European finance, African fiduciary services, global consulting. So why Mauritius specifically?
0: Well, a long time ago I had a boss. And he told me that Mauritius was one of the most beautiful places on earth. So when I had opportunity, I went there. And I first came for an NGO project to work with abused girls in Mauritius. That's another story.
1: We'll have time to talk about that on probably Interfaces Women of Action next time.
0: But I would love to share. And so I got a job and I stayed. And then a couple of years later, I met him and I told him, listen, I actually living in Mauritius now.
1: Yeah.
0: And he said, well, I've never been to Mauritius myself. And I was like,
1: but why did you say that to me?
0: It was because of you. I had this idea and considered this island and then considered the job opportunity there. And I went and embraced it. And now it's my home.
1: Yeah.
0: And I don't regret any of it. It was a life-changing experience. And now it is home.
1: A life-changing decision. So you've been to nice places as well. You've lived in London, Geneva, Johannesburg. So what did this island offer?
0: Well, I haven't lived in...
1: But you've travelled there?
0: Yes.
1: For work?
0: Yes.
1: So why Mauritius? Though?
0: Well, can you blame me? It has beautiful beaches, it has amazing food, it has great people. I love the culture. And I had an opportunity here where I was available. And me coming from, I'm born Russian.
1: Yeah.
0: So born Russian, having an international European American corporate experience in the big companies. I was amazing with clients here in Mauritius, especially in offshore industry. They want to grow. They want to develop business outside Mauritius. They want to work with Mauritius.
1: Yes.
0: And I found that, yeah, I did very well.
1: So does Mauritius actually have something genuinely rare, according to you, probably credible regulation?
0: Can you name me any country in the world that has a credible... What is credible regulation?
1: What is it?
0: Yes. And then regulation is a set of guidelines of how we would like to be governed, how we'd like to live our life. That is a very, very deep question.
1: But that's, I would like to add as well, that it's a financial services sector that already speaks the language of international standards, and considering our geographic position between Africa and Asia, that almost nowhere else can claim. So we are just like well-placed. Well,
0: yeah, it's amazing. I mean, that is why, in
1: a way,
0: this is why, in a way, companies could hire people like me and then bring them and then develop this expertise, because Mauritian

0: government and Mauritian society and environment wants to do that. It embraces it. It embraces opportunity. It wants to be in between. It wants to facilitate business. And for Mauritius as an island, I mean, all the deficiencies, you can hide them.
1: Mm-hmm.
0: So it's more of a problem action, solving it and moving on.
1: So you spent over 6 years inside an FSE regulated management company environment before founding yours, Believa House. What does that regulated background give you that a purely advisory or activist approach to sustainability wouldn't?
0: Listen, if you look at me and do I like to wake up and then work throughout my day full of rules? Because at some point, if you work in a bank or in a regulated entity, all your work is you're just following rules.
1: Yeah.
0: You're actually not doing business. You're constantly reporting.
1: True.
0: And if you look at the sustainability, and I don't even like the word sustainability, if you look at the opportunity to look at other criterias and other dimensions in our environment, I don't want to bring more rules and more guidelines because we need to do business.
1: Mm-hmm.
0: We have to develop, we have to earn the profit because that's how we earn living and develop as a community.
1: You are CIMA qualified, so including the Sustainability Assurance Certificate. For our listeners who aren't from a finance background, what does it actually mean to hold a qualification in Sustainability Assurance? And why does that distinction, assurance rather than advice, matter so much right now in 2026?
0: So the CIMA, it is the Professional Accountant, Management Accountant qualification, which I got a long time ago.
1: All right.
0: And as I went through sustainability-related topics and working with B Lab and B Corp certification, trying to understand what companies need, tailoring it to Mauritius, and obviously working with FSC-related companies, you have to one way or another come up to the regulations and trying to make sure that whoever is doing something, they're doing it in a way that is credible.
1: Yeah.
0: Using that word that you used before.
1: Because assurance means someone independent has actually checked the claim against evidence the same way an auditor checks financial statements, whereas advice can be well-meaning and still wrong.
0: I would love to work with regulators in Mauritius because there is not the regulations in Mauritius in this industry is not developed yet.
1: Mm-hmm.
0: You know, the Finance Act and the budget announced that there will be, but there are none.
1: Mm-hmm.
0: And I would really like to be able to help any regulator in the industry and leverage my knowledge because I took my time. I learned about it. I read about it and I want to share it.
1: You want to build it as well.
0: And I will, of course, I want to build it. I want to bring value which will last and help businesses to last for generations.
1: Lasting impact.
0: Because in Mauritius, it's such a small island. Every business, you have to make sure that they last. Like your show, you have to make sure that it lasts after because people need to meet other people. Mm. People have to talk about things.
1: People need to showcase and probably put forward what's happening, what interesting things are happening in Mauritius.
0: Exactly. And then in a way, if you look at what you are doing, it's great because you are a connector, you are a facilitator, you are putting topics on display and you meet people talk.
1: I'm doing my best. Trying to get the amazing guests like you today, an interesting profile talking about finance and so on. And we're going to talk about why sustainability is evidence, not a payback. That's the part two of this interview. You actually, Paulina, have a phrase that I want to put directly to you because I think it says something most business owners don't want to hear, that sustainability must be financially controlled, but it is not a question of payback. It is just evidence.

0: So can you unpack that for our listeners today?
1: Okay. So to put in simple terms, okay, let me give you an example. Just completely separate.
0: Mm-hmm.
1: It's Friday night.
0: Yeah.
1: You're inviting people over for dinner, right? You invite people who you love, who you care about. Mm-hmm. You would like them to come back. Would you serve them one dish? Or
2: not necessarily and not really.
1: Yeah.
2: You would do your best.
1: Yeah, you do your best.
2: A three-course
1: you
2: dinner.
1: Would be like, oh, Bob likes chocolates, but Julie is allergic to milk.
2: Or this person is vegan or having a vegetarian diet.
1: I will invite you. I will know you're vegan and I will not, I will try to make you feel comfortable. Mm-hmm. Not because I have a regulation to do that.
2: Because you want to.
1: Because I want to. And otherwise I'm a terrible host.
0: Mm-hmm.
1: Why don't we apply similar thing process to business?
2: Exactly. Why limit ourselves?
1: Yeah. Why don't we? Okay, so I'm also saying that tomorrow you need to wake up and then start measuring your waste.
2: No.
1: Yeah, no. But you need to work. You need to generate profit. Why don't you go and look at the waste, at the water, at the energy, at the impact of your stuff, community? How are they affected? Perhaps what's happening around your offices, it may tell you something. It might tell you nothing. It might tell you exactly the thing that you already know. But what if one thing comes out and then you learn that money is leaking out
2: of the business?
1: Exactly.
2: You need to consider all these aspects.
1: Yeah.
2: You need to see the bigger picture.
1: Yeah. And listen, and I'm not saying this is right or wrong.
2: But
1: I'm just saying that why not? And I don't really like to call it sustainability because that's, you know, it has almost more some negative connotation now. I'm just would like to make sure that we consider other things, which do involve other people because none of the business exists
2: without them.
1: People.
2: True.
1: And then, you know, talking about financial industry, like you have your own company, you will have a shareholder. And then typically... all the businesses for shareholders. But the businesses, it's a relationship between people. You want this to
2: That's
1: survive.
2: That's the core of business.
1: Yes. So
2: people are at the heart of everything.
1: Exactly.
2: So let's talk about other things. I know you don't want to talk only about sustainability today, but let's talk about who actually needs to hear this. You work across probably healthcare, export and import, manufacturing, telecom, textile, finance, legal, hospitality. Is there, Paulina, a common blind spot that you see across that many different industries, something almost every business owner gets wrong about what they are doing right now, regardless of their sector, talking about sustainability, but not only?
1: Oh, you know, I worked in so many industries. Okay, so I chose to, and I did it on purpose. I love to learn about new industries. And I don't think that people doing something wrong. You see, I think if you're doing something for several years and years and years and years, how can you do something wrong?
2: True.
1: You definitely going somewhere. So I wouldn't say that they're doing something wrong. I would say,
2: are they doing something wrong in terms of marketing? Probably are they treating sustainability, for instance, as marketing rather than data infrastructure?
1: Listen, from my personal experience, and I think that's maybe partly why I want to do that. I wouldn't go to the shop and buy something because I want to buy. And it's not because I don't have money or don't, I just don't want to. I don't need it. In the same way where people are selling me something that I don't need, I feel a bit...
2: out of place.
1: No, I feel like I'm being invaded.
2: All right.
1: And then in the same way, I will never sell something like, go get this, get one free. Because
2: so you don't need to push people.
1: Yeah, I don't think we need to. And funny thing is,
2: we don't love to be pushed.
1: Yeah, and

0: You know, in Austria last year, I participated in a workshop.
1: Okay.
0: And it was a full-on movement, and it's called Conscious Marketing Movement. Uh-huh. It's about you sell, you showcase why it's good for you, why it's not good for you. But if it does not resonate with you, you don't need to buy it.
1: True. And you need to feel it. You need to actually understand the product and probably want it. Really, really want it.
0: Yeah, so
1: instead of just getting something for the sake of it, actually really want it.
0: Will it give you more satisfaction and happiness
1: Indeed.
0: If you got exactly what you need?
1: It would if I were to buy something that, yeah.
0: Yeah, well, and this is partly, you know, like if we're talking about B Corp or other things, all they're trying to do is trying to make you, try to show you and try to kind of make you feel aware that there are people already invented different ways or different, let's say, structures and tools of how to trigger you thinking what you can do with your products and how you can make them better for people with different other, like me having dinner and serving you tofu because I do know, I care, and that is very
1: much. Yeah, because
0: much,
1: you do know that I'm vegan.
0: Yes. Yeah, but of course I need to do my research. I need to know with whom I work. I need to know my customers. That's the basic. That's what you learn in university.
1: Exactly.
0: That's not even that's not something that you have to get like specifically certified to do. You learn it even in school nowadays. Mm-hmm. So, I think it's more of actually going with soul and heart and mind and actual care for whom you're dealing with. I would rather deal with less people, but more like deeper than having lots of people and then lots of people that
1: and I mind. And it's going to be more efficient that way.
0: I know, it's not efficient. It's valuable.
1: Mm-hmm.
0: It's like I would
1: because
0: really
1: you're building something that will last. You are actually nurturing relationships.
0: Yes, because in the end of the day, who will come and help you if something's happened to you? Other people.
1: You need to be able to depend on your team as well as on your friends, your people.
0: Exactly. Family, friends, community around, companies around. And I think it's something that we forgot. And I read a lot of history books lately. And we kind of forgot that how it used to be. Because businesses used to be local, developing locally. Yeah. There was no this globalization, international trade. And now we sort of, we already have international trade, but we still try to bring it back to the local roots to actually make sure that people benefit who are on the ground.
1: That's the goal. That's your goal?
0: I would like it to be, I would like us to meet in 5 years and we listen to this podcast and I'll say, yes.
1: Deal. We will do that.
0: We've done it. I've done it. Check out how many people we have affected. How many living creatures
1: Living beings.
0: We affected. Yeah.
1: You are the official Mauritian partner for Greenly, the French ESG and carbon management platform that manages data for over 3,500 clients worldwide. That's enormous. So what does that partnership actually let you do here that a single independent consultant couldn't?
0: Listen, this is a very new path for me. We know of each other for couple of years, but we only reached that sort of partnership arrangement this June.
1: Yeah.
0: It's very new and I'm still on the learning curve because it's a big system. It's very developed. It's tailored to European regulations, European countries. But why I'm thinking it's going to be amazing in Mauritius because Mauritius is an intersection of Europe, America,
1: exactly.
0: Asia, Africa.
1: We're really well located.
0: Yeah,
1: well positioned.
0: All those entities that we are creating here, all of those GBCs,

0: they have European stakeholders. Uh-huh. They have European investors. They have European shareholders. Mm-hmm. Those shareholders have different regulations, mm-hmm. which will be cascaded down to Mauritius, which will be cascaded down to African subsidiaries. One way or another, in a couple of years, we will find ourselves, oh my God, we should have monitored that, mm-hmm. and we didn't. And now we will...
1: We should have done things differently.
0: Yeah, but what will happen is that people will not sleep a couple of nights, will do everything. But that's not supposed to be like this. Mm-hmm. Yeah.
1: Some of your work involves clients with a net asset value of over $200 million alongside banks, financial institutions, consulting firms, and also international donor organizations. Does the sustainability conversation change at that scale compared to a mid-sized local company? That's what we were talking about earlier. But does that change depending on who you're talking to?
0: You hit the spot. Mm-hmm. Yes, it does. But it changes. You know, I think it's a question. Let's not look at it from sustainability perspective. Yes. Let's look at it from a perspective
1: from a larger perspective.
0: Yeah, when you work with different people, uh-huh. let's say you have a TV show, okay. but John has a plantation of bananas.
1: Okay.
0: And then Bob has a software engineering mm-hmm. company. All three of you are experts in your fields, mm-hmm. but you don't know about other industries. So I would then try to understand your industry okay. and try to talk with you in such a way that you would understand me. Mm-hmm. So it is not even the yes, of course, it's a big question of assets and the decision. And I think the cooperation of, and that's your description. It's throughout my career. Mm-hmm. And I'm very grateful for those opportunities. And it taught me a lot, but I think it's a question of knowing what to say to
1: exactly,
0: whom, and to say it in such a way that it's valuable and deserves time for both parties.
1: Okay, in such a way that it matters,
0: exactly.
1: really matters at that point. But the stakes for sure change depending on who you're talking to. You mentioned that, but more than the substance does, because the substance... stays the same?
0: I would hope that it would stay the same. Mm-hmm. Because in the end of the day, there are certain questions that it doesn't matter whether you're big or small. Mm-hmm. There's certain question is, if you have a talk show, it doesn't mean that if you're having a talk show and do not produce, I don't know, chemicals, it doesn't mean that you're out of the picture. Mm-hmm. It means that you have a different perspective, you have mm-hmm. a different angle, but you're still participating. You're still part of the
1: exactly.
0: whole thing.
1: Whole ecosystem.
0: Yes. You're having a much bigger impact from information-driven perspective mm-hmm. than perhaps the chemical producer. But in a
1: it's
0: way...
1: It's all about perception.
0: Perception
1: so
0: and...
1: Perception is key.
0: And the desire and, you know, that...
1: Yeah.
0: Why are you doing that?
1: The fire.
0: Yeah.
1: That little
0: I love
1: fire.
0: I love the word fire.
1: Yeah.
0: Because...
1: So why are you doing what you're doing? Why are you going to mingle? Why should you mingle with others? Because it's true that you all have different perceptions, different opinions about things, different sectors, different fields of expertise. So why should we? And why do we do it? That's the question, right?
0: Listen, for me, I am a very people person. I actually cannot imagine what would be with me without other people. Like, I'll go crazy. Like now, after so many years, I live alone. And I love it. I mean, there's certain things that you can do when you're alone.
1: Of course, you're more free.
0: Yeah, but still, I have this, like traveling alone, mm-hmm. like we have discussed. I mean... Who would know that traveling alone is so much fun? Mm-hmm. But also, I think there was tons of situations where I wanted to have a joke.
1: Yeah.
0: And then laugh.
1: With somebody.
0: Yes. Yeah, so I am the people person, like 70% and 30% seeing the problem and finding all those little
1: bits.
0: Things.

0: things. Yeah. And that's what made me good on all of the source consulting projects.
1: And that's part of who you are, because you see every situation with two different perspectives, two different angles.
0: Sometimes it's good, sometimes it's bad.
1: Yeah.
0: Listen, there's so many projects that I could have had, but I wasn't 100% detail-oriented or 100% people-person, and that those projects went by, and that's fine.
1: Would you say that you're a perfectionist?
0: Oh, I was.
1: You were? All right.
0: Yes, I was. Like,
1: what happened?
0: But it's, you know, it's different stages of life. Like, you grow as a person and you go through different situations. For me, it was moving to different country, moving different industries, and you grow, and with your growth as a person, you realize that there are certain things that
1: you can't
0: matter
1: control.
0: To you.
1: Mm-hmm.
0: And then certain things that you would do the way you wanted to do. Mm-hmm. And if it is 100%, that means you'll do 100%. But there's certain things you have to let go.
1: Absolutely. Otherwise, you don't have a choice, definitely.
0: No, you have to.
1: You have to?
0: Yeah.
1: In order to grow up, right? To grow?
0: No, otherwise you cannot leave. Mm-hmm. Otherwise you will be fixated.
1: Otherwise you're going to be stuck.
0: Yes.
1: In the same rut.
0: Exactly.
1: In the same situation.
0: Exactly.
1: And it will be repeating all
0: in a way
1: over
0: detrimental
1: again.
0: For you.
1: Yes.
0: From your career, from your personal perspective.
1: Mm-hmm.
0: Yeah.
1: So you're also trained among the first 3B leaders trained in Mauritius by B-Lab Africa, and Value of a House is now in the final stages of its own B Impact assessment, working towards B Corp certification. So can you walk us through what B Corp certification actually requires of a business? Because I think most people listening or most people here in Mauritius have heard the term without understanding what sits behind it.
0: I met B Corp by chance.
1: All right. By chance?
0: Yeah, by chance, because I was in finance.
1: Mm-hmm.
0: Nothing in finance. Nobody have heard about B Corp in finance. And then...
1: Until now.
0: Oh, that's true. Yeah. So listen, yeah. So B Corp is a certification. It's a non-for-profit mm-hmm. organization, which is global. And I work with B Corp Africa because Mauritius is part of Africa. Mm-hmm. And it is a certification with assurance provided, which would analyze your operations, but it is analyzing your business as a whole.
1: Exactly. The whole business, not one department.
0: Not one department, not one process, not one product, not a project, not even a service line, but the whole thing.
1: Right.
0: Meaning your governance, how are you dealing with your community? Yes, your waste, of course.
1: The workers, the people working for you.
0: Yes, salaries, HR policies, community-oriented mm-hmm. engagement, and mainly the main focus of it, it's a mindset shift from being solely shareholder
1: right.
0: oriented
1: uh-huh.
0: to stakeholder oriented
1: okay.
0: business. And that's what I mentioned earlier, because in the end of the day, the business is for everybody.
1: Mm-hmm.
0: So I am finalizing my assessment, because you have to be in operation mm-hmm. for at least a year, and
1: in
0: you
1: order
0: have to have
1: yes.
0: your financials ready. Then you submit your assessment and then you get certified.
1: It's a whole process. But is B Corp exactly. certification realistic for a Mauritian business, a small Mauritian business, or is this something that only makes sense for larger internationally exposed companies?
0: Do you want me to get you B Corp certified?
1: Never know. Never
0: yes.
1: know.
0: No, I'm joking. But it is for every industry, for any size. I have myself employed, so I cannot hire people because I am on a permit,
1: yes.
0: which does not prohibits me to do that. But I can get certified, so it's called Company Without Workers. So all of the individual consultants can do that, up to multinationals
1: right.
0: in any industry. Okay, so there is an ethical...
1: So it's it's more accessible than most people think.
0: Yeah, anybody can do it. And then what people don't know is that it is free assessment. You can go, register yourself, answer questions about your structure.

0: picture, your size, your industry.
1: All right.
0: And then the system will generate for you the questions.
1: Mm-hmm.
0: You don't need to go through all of them, but they trigger your thinking. And mm-hmm. it was very nice for me personally, because I don't want to invent the wheel.
1: Yeah.
0: But there are people who already thought it through. And you don't have to follow all of that. Mm-hmm. There is a lot of things that you can choose depending mm-hmm. on you.
1: Mm-hmm.
0: And it's very, very flexible
1: yeah.
0: on certain things.
1: Mm-hmm.
0: So anybody can check it out. So I am trained to guide companies through that mm-hmm. should they need it.
1: Should they need it. Since founding Believer House, you've worked on a striking range of projects, a B Corp impact assessment for a private African retail research company, a commercial and financial viability assessment for a New York-based carbon capture company, carbon footprint calculations for a Mauritian management company, and financial oversight for a healthcare supply chain project in Mozambique. So what connects all of that? What's the main thread running for such different assignments? And that's a lot.
2: I think it's my fire.
1: Your fire inside, that little flame inside you, yes. burning.
0: Yes.
1: That's the thread of everything.
0: I think so, because all of those projects, they came out of, like, for example, New York project. It was the finalization of my studies in New York University School of Professional Studies.
1: Amazing.
0: Which I've done from Mauritius.
1: Okay.
0: And then it opened up this opportunity, which we ended up...
1: It opened up more doors for you.
0: Yes. So then, yeah, it's... I'm not taking all the projects that go my way. And I think that's the probably the privilege of trying to do your own mm-hmm. business.
1: You talked about the New York one. Can you tell us more about the Mozambique project, specifically Project Last Mile, supporting healthcare supply chains? What did it look like?
0: It is a special project, and I had a very grateful for opportunity to work on that as a contractor. Of a contractor, so I helped with overseeing the financial side of one project, and I wish I could have been involved more in operations. Mm-hmm. But the goal was to help to set up the systems and the processes for Mozambique institution to make sure that the medicines go and reach the farthest village. And then they use Coca-Cola, a supply chain
1: okay.
0: tool, because it's all started. It's a very long-term project. You can Google it. It's been in existence for many, many, many years. Mm-hmm. And if Coca-Cola can be delivered to in the middle of nowhere, why medicines cannot?
1: Mm-hmm.
0: Why
1: exactly.
0: condoms cannot? Mm-hmm. Why all the vaccines mm-hmm. cannot? So that is what they're leveraging. And I grateful to participate even at the level that I did. Yeah.
1: You are currently working toward positioning Believer House to provide independent third-party certification services under the FSC's disclosure and reporting guidelines for ESG funds. So what would that mean in practice, and why is it significant for Mauritius as a jurisdiction?
0: It is my goal. I would really love to do that, and I would like to be I would like to be approved by the regulator, but there is no regulations to be approved by, and that will drive the biggest industry in Mauritius, which is financial sector, mm-hmm. and it will start the conversation. I think the whole point is for me to start the conversation.
1: So that would be the starting point of everything.
0: I don't know if it's a good or
1: specifically
0: bad.
1: The
0: sometimes
1: sector.
0: In the financial sector, what makes you start is bringing in the regulation.
1: Mm. Mm.
0: Because otherwise people will not do it.
1: Mm-hmm.
0: Because that's, yeah, for various reasons.
1: So the relevant requirements, but it's the direction you're building toward.
0: I would love to. I would love to, for Mauritius, to have a framework without any necessarily strict and punishing rules, but building an ecosystem where businesses are already doing that.
1: Mm.
0: on their own. Mm-hmm. Like I said, like we having the dinner
1: at yours.
0: Yes.

0: So you don't have to do it because it's a regulation. You're doing it because this is who you are.
1: Mm. You describe yourself as building synergies between traditional finance and sustainable strategy. Those two worlds have historically spoken different languages. One focused on returns and risk, the other one on impact and values. So what does it actually take to

0: like in Europe is a different thing, but in Mauritius it would be like you're talking like a dog talks to a cat.
1: All right. Okay.
0: And then okay, so
1: they
0: listen,
1: don't like each other.
0: We don't know. Maybe they're
1: strictly known.
0: Listen, maybe they're actually talking and they understand each other, or they say like we are talking to a dog, and then it's a different language altogether. So it's, I think it's a matter of finding what is available for banks and financial institutions.
1: So it's all about translating the language.
0: Yeah.
1: Make it more clear for both sides.
0: So unfortunately for financial industry, it leads to starting the conversation of savings.
1: All right. That's the big question.
0: Yeah. And in the end of the day, not everything can be calculated. And not everything can be put into financial figures.
1: All right.
0: But we should start with something. And I'm really...
1: We should start with something, and we need to start somewhere.
0: Like you with your podcast.
1: Yeah.
0: That's a start.
1: Because it is a start.
0: You had a thought. You met me. We had an amazing discussion. Why not? Mm-hmm. And then hopefully people will listen.
1: It and will relate.
0: Yeah. And if it resonates with them, it's amazing. If it doesn't, that's fine.
1: But
0: it
1: at least you did it.
0: Yes.
1: And there's something that's going to be out on the net as well. And in Mauritius, just for that, that's the key argument.
0: And I am very grateful for you for that. And in
1: my
0: a way,
1: pleasure.
0: That event, which was my first corporate event that I sponsored.
1: In Mauritius.
0: In Mauritius. I'm happy with the way it goes. Can it be better?
1: Mm-hmm.
0: Can it go faster? Absolutely.
1: Yes.
0: But if I don't have these aspirations, you never reach anything.
1: You've also, talking about Mauritius, you've also said Mauritius has a sustainable advantage and that the island should use it. So what is that main advantage concretely, and why do you think it's currently underused?
0: Well, look at outside the building where we are now.
1: Mm-hmm.
0: The island is, first of all, it's an island, so it is already has its own ecosystem.
1: Yes.
0: And then it is so fragile, it is so elegant in a way.
1: Mm-hmm.
0: And you have to be careful with that. But also, can you imagine, because you're so small, because you are in the interception, everything happening outside, but there are so many things
1: happening inside as well.
0: Yes, but there are so many things that you can participate in, facilitate, still keeping your... And preserving...
1: Roots, roots.
0: Yes, and making sure that that authenticity of Mauritius stays while the island is developing economically and socially and preserving their nature.
1: Mm. You're also an active participant in international forums. That's where we met. Not on sustainable development, but also on sustainable development, including the Asia Pacific Forum on Sustainable Development in 2025. And you host conversations on the Voices for Climate Action podcast, including one episode asking whether all businesses should be social and another asking whether water should be a business. So when you step outside the technical assurance side of your work into those broader conversations, what question keeps coming back to you?
0: Oh, you managed to gather all of those little projects that I do.
1: They are fantastic.
0: Good for you. I mean, well done. Ah, what is the question? Listen, water for me is important. And at some point, I even thought that I have to look at bringing water, grey water recycling systems. And I know that another company done this, and I'm so proud of them. And I just wish it goes and flows. So I really think water is a big question.
1: Mm-hmm.
0: And in Mauritius, unfortunately, I don't think we... I would have loved to show more importance to that, because nothing is possible without water.
1: So what should be done according to you? What needs to be done?
0: I think

0: well, first of all, what needs to be done is to use our sustainable advantage.
1: Mm.
0: We are a tropical island in the middle of the sea. One thing that this does not lack is water.
1: For sure, we're surrounded by it.
0: On the other side, why is that there were years where we did not have water for several months?
1: Like, so maybe transform probably seawater into drinking water, for instance. That could be a first step. I mean, that solution exists around the world, but not in Mauritius. We don't really use that.
0: You also need to approach every situation with practicality and making sure it is viable from a financial and community and island perspective. But what could be better is facilitating permits, giving people who want to do that ability to actually do it. And sometimes perhaps the permit period, because it may take long, and I'm not sure, it does take long.
1: Yeah.
0: So it creates cash flow problems. Mm-hmm. People have investors, people have business models, and it's very hard to control that.
1: Mm-hmm.
0: So, I mean, if we're talking about me, for me, perhaps the permit side of it would have facilitated.
1: Mm-hmm.
0: And I'm not saying that you should give permits to everyone.
1: Of course.
0: No. Like
1: there should be
0: robust structure, but it has to be processed faster so that you don't put necessarily pressure on the projects and break the dreams of people who actually want to do it.
1: Want to change things.
0: Yeah. And listen, there are people who don't have that mindset.
1: Mm-hmm. But there are people.
0: But there are people who are.
1: Exactly.
0: Who do. And I do know people who want to do projects, and then they're stuck on processes which complicate things. So maybe if you're asking me,
1: ease the process.
0: Yeah,
1: that's it.
0: Yeah,
1: the administrative side of it all.
0: Yeah.
1: If a Mauritian business owner is listening to this particular show right now, interfaces, running a company, for instance, they've built over years, proud of what they've achieved, but has never seriously engaged with ESG or sustainability reporting, what would you tell them about how to start? What's the first real step, not the marketing step? What should be done?
0: Well, first of all, if they have been in existence for so many years, for surely they already have been doing part
1: of
0: it.
1: Without knowing it.
0: Yes, without knowing it. And then what people don't realize is that everybody is doing it because that's how the business survives.
1: So
0: you don't have to do specific ESG policy.
1: Yeah.
0: It is not something, and I hope I make it clear enough. This is not something that you have to put it in your SharePoint and forget about it.
1: So you should start by finding out what you don't know about your own business.
0: Yes. In a way, so for example, you have your management reporting, you take your decision, so your annual meeting, and you think of how will you grow, you analyze information. How about you start thinking, what else is there which I can use? And people already invented it. You can start with water, waste and energy, people, policies, and what we have discussed, community engagement. Now, if you don't know, there are so many tools for free that you can use. And again, it can give you something, can give you nothing.
1: Mm-hmm.
0: But it does not mean that you're not doing it.
1: You should try.
0: It does not mean.
1: At least try.
0: Yeah, it does. Yeah, I think you should be calm saying that you don't have to do something on top of what you're doing now.
1: Mm-hmm.
0: You call it specifically ESG. Just try to look at it within your normal course of business and see what else can you check to make sure that your business generates more money, you benefit your staff, you benefit your family. Those people then bring it to their families. Mm-hmm. Mauritius grows as a whole. And everybody lives better. And then we have more resources to support our nature.
1: The community as well.
0: Yeah, more resources to support the beaches, more resources to support the tourist industry
1: For
0: who
1: sure.
0: are feeding the economy of the island. So it's all...

0: very interconnected.
1: Let's talk about right now, not 5 years out. What are you actually building towards at this moment? What is Believa House looking for that it doesn't have yet?
0: Listen, I am on the very, very, very beginning of that journey. And
1: how does it feel?
0: Oof, I have sleepless nights. I just wish that in 5 years I will have less sleepless mm-hmm. nights.
1: That's all the best I wish as well.
0: Yeah, so I know what I want to do. I know that there are different ways of how to do it. And then me being in a new country for me, in a country which I chose to be my home, I have to see and then adjust and be flexible. And then there is only one thing I can do.
1: Only time will tell.
0: Yes, time will tell. Dedication, willingness, fire. And I think what I hope I will never lose is that this joy and happiness.
1: That little spark.
0: Yes.
1: Of the fire, flame. No, we got the word spark.
0: Yeah, I would like to do the projects. When I do them, I smile and I joke.
1: Mm-hmm.
0: And for me, that's a sign I feel comfortable. I like doing it. And when I do that, I am on fire.
1: Exactly.
0: The ideas are flowing. The conversations are happening.
1: Mm-hmm.
0: I find ways to come up with solutions that I would have never thought of.
1: You're enjoying the moment. You're enjoying the process, the vibe,
0: yes.
1: and everything
0: yes.
1: all around. So that's part of being passionate. And we could sense that this morning. You're a real passionate as well, Paulina. Final question. You left a career inside some of the biggest financial institutions in the world to build something independent on an island in Mauritius in a field that didn't fully exist here yet when you started. So what does success look like for Believa House 5 years from now? Let's not talk about you, sleepless nights, but about the company itself. What's your definition of success?
0: I would like to have on the record that there are a certain number of businesses which I cooperated with. And when let's say in the businesses, let's say people.
1: Yeah.
0: And then they had their own projects. And I would like to see them being bigger,
1: mm-hmm.
0: being an existing. I would like, in the end of the day, if I manage to work with every company in Mauritius, I would like them all be bigger, more successful in 10 years. That would be the sign that they're thriving. And hopefully I brought even like small, but still value.
1: That's genuine success for Mauritius, for Believa House. According to you, Paulina Believa, thank you.
0: Ah, thank you.
1: It was a pleasure to have you on the show, the first of many more to come. Let's cross fingers for that. From the Big Four through international finance and regulation worth several hundred million dollars to founding Believa House here in Mauritius, one of the first 3B leaders trained in this country, a woman building quietly and precisely the evidence the island's businesses will need for tomorrow's requirements. So she told us this morning that probably sustainability must be financially controlled but it is not a question of payback. It is just evidence. So that's it for Interfaces today. 58 minutes past 11, end of today's show. Bye-bye.

fits wearing. And if you must keep talking, please try to make it right. Because your mind is on vacation and your mouth is working overtime.

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You have no sense of consequence.